0: place, your birth date, your age, your mother's name, and your father's name. Second is the career objectives. So in career objectives, you need to write a short statement about your career goals, skills, and what you can contribute to the company. Third is the educational background. So in educational background, you need to write where did you graduated in elementary and what year you graduated. And also, you need to write where did you graduated in junior high school and what year you graduated in junior high school. And also, you need to write where did you graduated in senior high school, what track or strand you take, and what year you graduated. And also, you need to write where did you finish your study in college or university, then your course, and what year you graduated. And number four is work experience. So in work experience, you need to write your job title, your company or school, your date of employment, and main duties and responsibilities. Number six is your skills. So in skills, you need to write what skills you are good in. Like for example, you are good in communication, you are good in time management, you are good in teamwork. And number seven is your seminars and trainings. Number eight, your achievements and awards. So in achievements and awards, you need to write your academic awards, your leadership, or other relevant achievements. And number 10 is your character references. So your character references contains the name of your employer, the position, the organization, and contact information. So here's a tip for a fresh graduate. Keep the resume to 1 to 2 pages and focus on your education, internship, or student teaching experience, skills, trainings, and other relevant achievements. So now, we are going to talk about effective and ineffective resume. So first, we are going to talk about effective resume. And here's the examples of effective resume. So effective resume should have clear and organized layout. It should have relevant information. It uses simple and professional language. It has correct spelling and grammar. It highlights skills and achievements. It is easy to read and understand. It uses consistent formatting. It includes accurate contact information. It tailored to the job being applied for. It usually 1 to 2 pages for a fresh graduate. It should have professional email address. And also, it should have updated information. And now, let's talk about ineffective resume. So here are the example of ineffective resume. First, it is messy and confusing layout. It contains unnecessary or unrelated information. It uses formal or inappropriate language. It has many spelling and grammar errors. It has lists information without showing strengths. It has too much text or difficult to read. Inconsistent fonts, spacings, and headings. It has incomplete or incorrect contact details. It uses the same generic resume for every job. And it is excessively long. So in simple terms, an effective resume presents your qualifications clearly, professionally, and honestly so the employer can quickly see why you are suitable for that position.
1: Magandang araw sa lahat. Ngayon ay tatalakayin natin ang advantages and disadvantages of a resume. Una sa lahat, ang kahulugan po ng resume ay provides a concise, structured way to showcase your professional skills and works history to employers. But it can also feel limited and prone to automated screening errors. Okay, so ano daw yung resume? Okay, very good. A resume is isang pinaigsi or pinaikling information na ginawang in orderly way nga para ipakita natin sa ating mga a-applyang company or sa ating mga future employer yung ating professional skills at yung ating mga karanasang trabaho. 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So, kailangan nating maging maingat. So, okay, let's go to advantages of a resume. Okay, number one is quick overview. Number two, self-promotion. Number three, standard format. Number four, portable. Okay, sa una, na advantages ng isang resume. Quick overview. It gives hiring managers a fast snapshot of your skills and work history. So, ikaw ay nagbibigay ng isang madaliang information sa iyong future employers or sa isang taong nag-hire sa company. Okay, nilalagay mo dyan yung iyong mga skills at ang iyong mga karanasang trabaho. Quick overview. Number two, self-promotion. Sa self-promotion naman po ay, ito ay highlights your best achievements and tailored qualifications. So, dito naman natin hina-highlight or binibigyang diin yung ating mga best achievements. For example, kung ikaw ay nag-a-apply sa isang company at ang iyong ina-applyan ay for example, crew ka sa Jollibee, okay? So, sa iyong nakaraang trabaho ay nakapagtrabaho ka, for example, sa isang service fast food as a service crew. Tapos mayroon kang achievements doon, you are the best employee of the month. So ilalagay mo diyan sa iyong resume. Or for example, ikaw ay naging team leader. 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From an agent, naging team leader. 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I-attach mo din doon sa resume, okay? So, that is the self-promotion. 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Kumbaga, parang ibebenta mo yung self mo. What are the best in yourself that a company can get a product, a good result from you. So that is the self-promotion. So ikatatlo naman po, standard format. Sa standard format, uses familiar layouts that recruiters easily understand and review. So meron tayo dito, uses familiar layouts. 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Yung size ng mga letra, 'yun, 'di ba? 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Okay? So, maaari tayong makagawa ng layout na ito po ay simple lang, but it can easily or it can be a readable one. Okay? Madaling maintindihan ng isang recruiter. Okay. Number 4. The portable. Portable serves as a single, easy to share, and document for online and print application. Okay. So, pag sinabing natin portable, ano ba? Okay. Ito po ay easy to share document. For example, portable, madaling dalhin or madaling gamitin or madaling isalin sa ibang application. Okay? Pag sinabing natin portable, it is universal. Okay? So, dapat isaalang-alang natin yung portable sa paggawa ng isang resume. Okay, those are the advantages of a resume. Number 1, again, self-promotion, standard format, quick overview, and portable. Ngayon, pupunta naman po tayo dito sa disadvantages of a resume. So, number 1 po na disadvantages ay limited space. Number 2, ATS screening risk. Pag sinabing ATS screening, ATS, ito po ay applicant tracking system. Number 3, highlights gaps. Number 4, time consuming. Okay? So, number 1, sa disadvantages po ng resume. Limited space. Sa limited space, forces you to leave out details or context about your full experience. So, hindi po kailangan na yung isang resume daw po ay hindi pwedeng limited space. Yung mga experience mo sa trabaho, yung mga ano mo nakaranasang trabaho, ilagay mo sa ating resume. Sa number 2 naman po ay applicant tracking system screening risk. Dito naman po sa ATS screening risk can get rejected by automated tracking software if the formatting is complex. Can get rejected. So, pwede pong i-reject daw po yung ating applicant tracking system or yung ating applicant tracking, pwede pong ma-reject kapag masyado po complex yung format. Okay? 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For example, dito sa ATS screening risk ay gagawin nating gumamit tayo ng clear headings. 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Okay? Gawin nating yung format na simple at saka we are going to save it correctly. Yun po dapat isa alang-alang pag sinabi nating ATS screening risk. Okay, number 3, highlights gaps. In highlights gaps, makes employment gaps or short jobs very obvious to our readers. So, dapat wala pong mga highlights gaps. For example, nang may trabaho ka noong August 2025, tapos yung next mo na trabaho is August 2026. So, yun, parang na-highlight yung gaps. 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
2: Salamat sa inyo pagpamati sang Radyo Alskwela. 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

Nagkabalik kita sa second half sang aton nga Saturday program. This is Mom's Heart on DYVS and DXKI. Continuation gyapon sang aton nga topic. Looking 10 years younger and living longer. Pero ang importante gid is that you live healthily, no? Maayo ang ikaayong lawas naton. Tapos na ang taking a deep breath, which is very important. Sige, natawag naton nga breathing healthfully. Let's now go to another factor which may contribute sa ginatawag naton nga looking 10 years younger and so on and so forth, no? And being healthy. Ariho, ang aton bala exposure sa matunog nga mga noise. Iti ang noise tunog na ginaya, no? When you say noise, kagansal, kasabad, nag-damage ina sang delicate hair cells sang aton inner ears. So when you are around loud noise, suggestion sang study naton, pwede ka kausar earplugs. 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So stay away from noise pollution. Sometimes we cannot avoid them, of course. May malabay lang di sa kilid sang balay mo nga grabe na lang ilang ang mga mufflers. So you get irritated and most of all nagaka-disturb ikaw. So take good care of that. 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Ano pa gid? Ang very important kid, if you want to live healthily, no? And if you want to live longer, and if you want to look younger, get more shut eye. Ano ini? Ang mga sleep problems bala naton, di ka katulog, insomnia ikaw, nagapasaka inasang risk of high blood pressure, heart disease and diabetes, and even obesity. Ang kada isa sa aton may mga sleep needs, no, which are different. To find out kung ano ang imo sleep needs, sleep experts recommend you turn off the alarm clock when you are well rested. And lantawon mo how long you naturally sleep, because most people need 7 to 8 hours. While you are at it, pamangkuta ang imong spouse. Or kung wala ikaw yasang partner, no, you ask people around you that nagatulog upod si imo or near you if you snore. Because snorting and honking through the night, isa ini sang mga or amo ini ang mga signs that you may have sleep apnea. Ano ina ang sleep apnea? It causes you to stop breathing at least 5 times an hour. And it raises your risk of stroke. Manong dumabi lang nga nagauntat ang ginhawa mo. So nagasaka man ang risgo mo nga ma-stroke ikaw. According sa study dito sa Amerikano, kanamo gid have that disorder. Kag wala sila kabalo, amo ni ang report sa National Sleep Foundation. Doctors are more likely to miss sleep apnea in women. Kambal ni Joseph Kaplan, MD, coordinator of the Mayo Sleep Disorders Center dito sa Jacksonville, Florida. And women may not want to mention the habit nga may sleep apnea kay kahuluya. Kagkahuluya pagid kung mabalaan nga grabe gid ang huragok nato, no? Which happens, especially kung kapoy ka. If you snore, seek treatment and get a good night's sleep. Kadamo na diri sa aton sang may sleep clinic which naga-address sang problems with snoring and sleep apnea. So kung severe ang imong snoring and if you stop breathing because of sleep apnea, it is very important nga you seek treatment. Ano ang matabo if you are not getting enough sleep? Ang mga researchers sa University of Chicago nag-report sa Journal of the American Medical Association that too little sleep makapromote calcium build-up sa imong heart arteries kag ini malid sa plaques
nga maka-break apart and cause heart attacks and stroke. Kung ang imo turog itdi, mayad kag kurang, no? When you're sleeping, nag-regulate ikaw sang hormone levels, nag-regulate ikaw sang insulin levels, kag ang blood pressure mo is being kept under control. Kadamo sang mga butang nga nagakatabo when we sleep, and if you're not getting enough sleep, you are throwing these things out of whack. Amo ni ang hambal ni Dr. Shelby Friedman Harris, Director of Behavioral Sleep Medicine at Montefiore Medical Center Sleep Wake Disorder Center in New York City. Ang mga short sleepers, typically defined ini silang mga tao who get less than 6 hours sang tulog kun gabi, as well as people who don't spend enough time sa ginatawag nga deepest stages of sleep. Ang deepest stages of sleep amo ni ang slow wave sleep. 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May isa ka Japanese nga study sa mga male nga Japanese factory workers. 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So, if you can log in 7 hours, very good. If you can make it less than that, kag okay ka man lang, no? Wala ka man masakit, hindi ka man hypertensive, okay ka man lang, you are blessed. But as much as possible, makatch kid kita sang recommended nga 7 hours of sleep. Iban gani 8 hours, kabataan gani dapat 10 hours pa, no? Pero sa mga older nga naghambal nga okay na koy sa 5 hours, you just check your health. Ginatawag naton nga mga ano bala ang aton nga health capacity, kag ano ang ginatawag naton nga maayo nga ikaayong lawas accordingly sa aton. All right, we will have another music break. Mom's Heart will be right back.

Nagabalik kita sa aton nga Saturday program on DYVS Bacolod and DXKI. This is Mom's Heart. Topic, look and feel 10 years younger. And part of that is having a good shut eye. Ang hustugin nga pagtulog. 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Constant use wears out the finest products and machinery. Ano naman yung aton kalawasan? Fortunately, ang aton creator naghatag sa aton sang automatic rest for some of the most important organs. Take for example, your heart. Naga-contract ini for 1/10 of a second, kag naga-rest the remainder of the second. During the resting period, ang circulating naton nga nagadugo, nga dugo naga-nourish with nutrients and oxygen. Arin ang importante itong isuriyan naton nga breathing, oh. Your heart is a faithful worker, pumping about 100,000 times in 24 hours, kag nagahatag 7,000 liters of blood. How long would it last kun waay kita nagatulog kag nagapahuway? So, istoryahan naton ang importance sang regular sleep. Let's talk about the rest for the whole body. Ang aton bala society subong high gear na giniya katama, full throttle, no? Not like it was, of course, 30 years ago. Kadamo na saton are cutting sleep to a minimum, if not by work, then naga-indulge kita in pleasure, especially watching movies, watching TV late into the night. Ang aton nga lawas needs 7 or 8 hours of sleep every night. And habitually, having to make up for lost sleep will eventually cost dearly. Importante, gidyang gusto nga pagtulog, ari pagidho, if only to convince you. Ang Eastern American University, ang research kin-conduct nila on the effects of sleeplessness. Ang mga young male students were paid to go without sleeping as long as possible. Ang winner went 96 hours without sleep, 24 hours a day. Nagdaog siya, but as a result of sleep loss, ang brain waves niya nag-slow down for more than 4 months. Kag na-fail niya ang iya nga last year sa college and had to repeat because of lack of sleep. It does not pay to go into debt, especially on sleep. May mga nervous breakdown, depression, organ failures happened all too often because overly ambitious and even successful people nagabatsyag they don't have time to rest. Dapat ma-rest gid kita. Importante gid na sa aton nga lawas. Ano ka katabo kung kita nagapahuway? We might think of the brain as a power center. Kung may ara kita sa ginatawag nga good rest, ang batteries sang aton nga brain gina-recharge. Each cell sang aton nga body may mga gagmay inang granules of chemicals such as hormones and other forms of energy stores nga ini nagaka-deplete or nagaka-amat-amat kulang, no? Nagaka-ubos during the day and take hours to be replenished. Example, ang nervous system bala naton needs a good night's sleep to be at its best the following day. Ang glands naton which secrete hormones to control stress, nagaran ini on cycles of work and rest. And rest is nature's build-up time throughout the body. We will have another music break and Mom's Heart will be right back.

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Ang music break naton, okay na. We are back for just a few more minutes. We have been talking about sleep, the best rest. So, ano ang aton diri gusto i-point out? How can we get the best rest? Sleep is the body's great restorer. Kag ang best nga sleep is early sleep, especially sleeping before midnight. It has been found nga ini nga mga oras of sleep nagaco-inside sang pag-replenish, sang repair hormones naton and the body's repair mechanisms. In addition, kinanglan may ara kita sang regular full day of rest every week. Ang aton Ginoo nag-set sang example when he rested, no, on the seventh day. So everyone deserves a long weekend at least once every 3 months. Ang yearly vacation recommended man, but be careful not to take the business pressures and deadlines along. Ma-vacation ka man tuod, pero dala mo man ang imong laptop, dala mo man ang gadget mo, kay kung ato ka sa Sipalay, kung ato ka to sa iban nga lugar, gina-check mo man gyapon ang emails. 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So as we put a cap sa aton nga topic, live longer and feel 10 years younger, ang importance ng sleep amo ni ang last nga factor nga naga-contribute sa ginatawag naton nga longevity. 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Pero gusto ko lang i-reiterate. Ang old saw naga-recommend 8 hours of sleep a night. Pero ang average nga tao gets less than 7 according to a report. And this sleep deprivation is costing us our health. Kay man kung kulang ang tulog, it can increase risk for heart disease and heart failure. Pwede irregular heartbeat kung kulang tulog mo, high blood pressure, stroke, and diabetes. Along with nagaka-impair ang ginatawag naton nga critical thinking. Si Arianna Huffington, founder of HuffPost and Thrive Global and author of The Sleep Revolution, nag-credit sang success yet to a newfound appreciation for shut eye that came only after nag-collapse siya sa iyang desk from overwork. According kay Arianna Huffington, silingya, when I get 8 hours, I feel ready to handle anything during the day without stress and without paying a heavy price in terms of my own health and my own mental well-being. So importante, ganyang gusto nga tulog. If you cannot hit 7, then matay ka gid sang mga power naps within the day para nga maka-recharge ikaw. Next Saturday, lain naman ang topic nga dalon sang Mom's Heart para maka-share kita sang information and reminders. Mom's Heart will close with this. Matthew chapter 6 verse 34. God will help you deal with whatever hard things come up when the time comes. Stress happens daily to everyone, including you and me, along with good old everyday traffic jams and annoying telemarketers. Your life will sometimes hit more than just a bump in the road. You may be dealing with unemployment, divorce, illness, a new baby, or a death in the family, and your body knows it. The best way to deal with stress is to beat it before it begins to beat you. Develop healthy habits of diet, sleep, and exercise. Invest the time it takes to build healthy relationships. Recognize God's sovereignty over your life. When an unexpected crisis catches you off guard, give yourself a break. Cut out the non-essentials and take the time you need to get back on your feet and back on solid ground. De-stress is most often stress that has not been addressed.
Madamo nga salamat sa pagpamati sa Mom's Heart every Saturday. Diri sa DYVS Bacolod kag sa DXKI. Ako si Joy Pastoral. Have a peaceful weekend. God bless you.

0: natin. While we are doing the obedience here, God is actually doing the provision here. And the time will come that that will intersect, no? And that will not intersect if you will not do the obedience in this side. So my point here is that moments of, ang ganda, no? In moments of uncertainty, choose to obey first and watch God provide later. Hindi yung, Lord, sige, ano mangyayari? Pag pumanik ba ako doon, meron bang ram talaga? Pag wala eh, di ba? That is checking our hearts, no? So, in application, Marlene, have you experienced God's provision after stepping out in faith? And what are those experiences so that we can put a practical application of this? That's true. Oo. Kaya nga ang ganda ng ang ganda ng life lesson natin dito that God's provision often comes at the point of surrender, no? Na when you surrender your dad, yung mom mo sinurrender niya na sa Panginoon, talagang nadadating yung kanyang pagpapala. And in moments of uncertainty, gusto ko lang bigyan ng diin naman to, choose to obey first and watch God provide later. Alam nyo, yung may mga situation that God will ask you to do something, no? Step out of the boat, di ba? Leave your work. Alam mo yung mga yon, or leave the country, o umalis ka, gawin mo to. And those are the points of time wherein God is looking at our hearts, no? Whether we are going to obey or not, di ba? Do this, di ba? And it was like ibang klase. No, if you will just obey, then God will definitely see you there at the other side. No, talagang yung slope number one and slope number two will really intersect with each other. And nangyari sa akin yan, maraming panahon, no, that I obeyed, no, I obeyed when the Lord said, sige lang, pag-pray mo lang yung anak mo, sige lang, do the things that you needed to do from autism to now being married, di ba? So parang, those are the things that I believe that God is going to do miraculous thing in our lives. But hindi lang, praise God talaga. And even our stay here, talagang makita mo, no? It was difficult to step out of your comfort zone. It was difficult to step out or do things that, you know, you don't normally do, di ba? But God provides. God provides for our daily needs. And that's actually our segue for number two bago tayo mag-short break, no? Na-delay yung break natin. Pero bago tayo mag-short break, yung number two natin is God provides for our daily needs. Kanina, nagpo-provide ang Panginoon sa panahon ng pagsubok, di ba? Hindi lamang ito in terms of finances, di ba? But also emotional, no? Financial, hindi lang yun eh. But on the other hand, sa number two, is God provides our daily needs. Pag sinabing daily, araw-araw. 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But prior to that, di ba, ang sabi nga ng tinuro na panalangin sa atin ng Panginoon, give us this day our daily bread. So pag-uusapan natin, bakit kaya daily bread? Bakit hindi sinabing give us this day our monthly bread? Bakit hindi sinabing give us this day our yearly bread? Bakit? Bakit hindi pwede? Alam niyo mga kaagapay, sa Exodus chapter 16, dito natin makikita yung sinabi ng Lord sa verse 4, di ba? Na sabi niya, then the Lord said to Moses, look, I'm going to rain down food from heaven for you. Each day the people can go out. May condition, Marlene, no? May condition. Each day the people can go out and pick up as much food as they need for that day. I will test them to see whether or not they will follow my instructions. Tanong. Sabi dito, di ba? On the sixth day they will gather food, and when they prepare it, there will be twice as much as usual. Marlene, bakit kaya sinabi, no, sa pag-aaral natin ng salita ng Diyos? Bakit sinabi ng Diyos yun? Even sa Old Testament, pumunta ka man sa New Testament, bakit daily? Bakit hindi monthly?
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0: years. 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
0: Kumbaga, na,
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0: oo, 400 years, na naranasan na ho nila lahat ng kahirapan, lahat ng pang-aapi mula sa mga masters nilang mga Egyptians, no? And then finally, pinalaya sila through Moses, no? And 1 month pa lang daw ito, no? 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
1: 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Una, sinabi natin, God provides in times of testing, di ba? 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God teaches us to rely on Him continually. Yes, not on stored resources. Because if there is a stored resources, we will depend on the resources more than the resources. That maybe practice gratitude by recognizing today's blessings instead of worrying about tomorrow. 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
0: That's the attitude of gratitude, diba? 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
1: 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Si May Ann Cruz Francisco, good morning, listening from Hong Kong. Shout out sa mga kids and church family, kina Teresa Presbyterian Church, at lahat ng Presbyterian Church member ng Rizal. Sa Francisco and Cruz family, sa Teresa Rizal, happy listening to everyone. Si Doctora Irene Cruz ay nanonood din. Si Sister Cleo, amazing story, Sister Marlene. 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He provides talaga. 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
1: 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So, una, sinabi God provides in times of testing. 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Kasi God teaches us to rely on Him continually, not on the stored up resources. Okay. 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
0: Oh, magandang tanong yan. 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
1: Oo.
0: Diba? 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
1: ending. 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
0: There are new every morning, great is your faithfulness. 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No? 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
1: Amen.
0: Din po alam natin na hindi ho tayo pababayaan ng Panginoon. In fact, that is one of the things na tinuturo sa atin na madaming madaming beses kung nakalagay sa Bible yung do not worry or do not fear, no? 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And He will give us everything that we need that is important for
1: and
0: us
1: that,
0: to have.
1: And that actually segues, no? Sabi mo nga kanina, ikaw ay retired na, di ba? 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So patuloy pa rin siya nag-provide sa iyo in many, many ways. And that leads us to our point. Right, no, that God provides through unexpected ways, no? Baring, I don't know kung alam mo tong kwento na to, baka maaaring mong ikwento sa ating mga nanonood at nakikinig ngayon, that in 1 Kings chapter 17, no, sabi doon, the raven brought him bread and meat in the morning and evening. 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But then again, God provided. 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
0: Oo, ang grab niya, no? Grab delivery by Raven.
1: Diba? 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
1: 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Andiyan ka pa ba, Marlene? Are you there?
0: Yes, nandito ako. Yes.
1: 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Ayan. Yes. 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So, is be open, no? Be open on how God chooses to provide it from surprising sources. Na merong dadating hindi na tulad ng raven. 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
1: Yes!
0: Eh ito pong widow ito ay walang-wala na pong makain. 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
0: 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So in this case, you really will wonder, bakit doon pinadala? 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
1: Yes.
0: So it just shows to us that God being sovereign and all-knowing, He really knows how to put together all of the needs and the helpers to provide for his people and for his purpose, no?
1: And it's so unexpected, Marlene. Eh. It's so unexpected talaga. Kasi for a widow to give the meager that she has, no? It's so unexpected. And also the ravens, no? Na magdadala ng bread and meat sa kanya. It's really so unexpected, no? But
0: yes.
1: Then again, yun ang Panginoon. Hindi siya
0: yes.
1: predictable.
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1: Yes.
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1: 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I remember that.
0: 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So it didn't matter na kakaundi po yung pumunta. It didn't matter na nagbago po lahat ng arrangement. But God's purpose and provision came unexpectedly through a couple who really did not even support us until that time. Ang sabi lang po nila is, they heard the voice of the Lord telling them to go and give this much, and they obeyed.
1: Hallelujah. Totoo po yun, no? 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The higher the degree of your challenge, no? The greater the miracle. So be open, no? Sa akin, be open on how God chooses to provide. It may come to you in your most surprising sources. Kaya nga, dapat hindi natin limitahan ng Diyos. God is not limited by circumstances or resources. So, ako, para sa akin, ang nakita ko dito, keep your heart and your eyes open. No, wag ka ma-disheartened. God use people. God, kaya katulad ng couple na yon, di ba? God can use people. God can use opportunities or even strangers to bless you. Di ba? Talagang gagamitin at gagamitin ng Panginoon itong mga to para ikaw ay pagpalain. Ako, hindi ko makalimutan ang isang experience, Marlene, sa buhay namin, ano? Na talagang God also challenged us. I was in CBN Asia at that time, getting sponsorships, di ba? And when the Lord challenged us to give something that is beyond what my mind could imagine at that time, di ba? So we decided to obey. I called up my husband and just got a clearance from him. And then decided to obey and give, no? Pero grabe po yung balik. Talagang he really provided unexpectedly. When someone, sabi ko nga kanina, di ba, be open yung mata mo, even strangers. Kasi a week after that, somebody went to the office, knock on our door. I didn't know him. Pero siya po ay nakabasa ng libro. Bumili lang siya ng libro namin sa National Bookstore. Kinuha yung address, pumunta doon. And believe it or not, nag-book po ng seminar ng grabe po. It was like above and beyond, like 20 times of what we have given. The Lord returned it back thousands and thousands of fold. Ano mo yun, Marley, na talaga, that's actually my sharing, no? Of a time that God unexpectedly provided for us. May babasahin lang ako, Marlene, may nagpadala dito, si Jolly ang pangalan niya. Sabi niya, God provides in times of testing. Amen, indeed. Gusto ko pong share yung nangyari during the time of pandemic. God provided our food, as in yung mga nagbebenta ng gulay at seafood ay dinala ni Lord sa street namin. Imagine lockdown noong time na yon, pero God provided our food sa kabila ng challenge, and that's how He also provided for our daily bread. Oy, ang galing naman. So sabi niya dito, nasa na ba yun? Just like sa Exodus po, na wherein God provided manna, like what you are mentioning. 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
0: Amazing. 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
1: 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So, paano ito? Marlene, can you share what happened in John chapter 6 verse 11 or John chapter 6 wherein God fed 5,000 of people, and how did that happen? 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
0: Oo, it was in fact a sort of a amazing feat na paano niya mapapakain yung libu-libong mga tao doon at ang nabibilang lang ng mga panahon na yun, yung mga kalalakihan. 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
0: 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That God with very little can multiply abundantly, even Amen. 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
1: doon
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1: yung
0: times na hindi po ba? Para bang lahat na nandoon, hindi po ba? And you, it just reminds you of how generous God is through His provision. He just doesn't give a little or just enough,
1: Amen.
0: but He gives to us all things in abundance until the cup runs over. Yung mga busog ka na, hindi ka na makahinga kung nandun ka sa kainan na yon, di ba? So it's just like a picture depicting of the goodness and graciousness of God.
1: Siguro ang nakita ko dito, Marlene, ako pa, dun sa story ng John chapter 6 is, ang take ko dito, offer your little and let God multiply it. Diba? So, i-offer mo ko ano yung meron ka, maliit. Kasi, di ba, I always say this, I don't know if you remember this, that if you let go of what's in your hand, God will let go of what's in His hands. And the beautiful part here is that mas malaki yung kamay ni Lord. Maliit lang yung kamay natin eh, very little eh. Pero when you offer something that is in your hand, God will multiply it eh. Diba? O talagang above and beyond what we can expect or think or even ever imagine. So ako para sa akin, ang life lesson ko dito is what seems small in our hands can become more than enough in God's hands. Eh. So yung parang iniisip natin na parang Lord, parang hindi naman yata, ano, konti lang to. No, God can multiply. So, ako, dedicate your resources, your time, your talent. Thank you for dedicating your time to the Ministry of Family Matters, Marlene. And for those who are joining me also in this ministry. So, it's when you dedicate your time, your resources, your talent, your treasure to God's work, trust that God will expand and impact, no? Your impact to so many people. So, siguro ang challenge ko sa inyo bago ko basahin. Go ahead, Marlene.
0: May mga strikes sa mind ko eh. Kasi sometimes when we think of God giving in abundance, we only think in terms of material resources or provision. Like material things that we want. But remember, in very important verse na alam na natin dapat to sa John chapter 10 verse 10, no? The thief comes only in order to steal, kill, and destroy. 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Ayun, obviously, in abundance. So, yung baga yung abundance na sinasabi ng Panginoon dito ay wala namin kinalaman lamang sa provision na material, kundi sa spiritual na provision din, no? 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So, yun po,
1: That's
0: isa sa
1: true.
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1: Yes. 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Thank you so much for always watching. sa San Mateo Rizal, si Elinor Basilio, Zenaida Racoma, talagang, ay grabe Marlene, sobrang maraming na-bless no, sa ating discussion sa araw na ito. 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So, tama yun ano, what seems small in our hands can become more than enough in God's hands. So, again, what I want to challenge you, dedicate your resources, dedicate your time, your talent, your treasure to God's work and trust Him to expand their impact. So, ang challenge ko, etong tanong, kaya lang malapit na tayong maubusan ng oras. 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So ano daw yung maliit na yan? What is that one small thing that you can surrender to God today for Him to multiply? O ano, Sister Marlene, meron ka ba dyan?
0: Okay. Lord, okay, siguro yung pwede ko talagang i-surrender because it happens to me from time to time. Gusto ko pong i-surrender yung aking little faith.
1: Kasi po, para mag-expand, di ba?
0: Yes,
1: more and more.
0: Ang ibig po sabihin ng little faith ay hindi sa hindi kayo naniniwala. 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At marami na pong passages sa Bible and situations. You know, about little faith. Alam natin about the apostles during the storm. Yung lulubog na si Peter, diba? 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But anong sinabi ng Panginoon? If you have faith as little as a mustard seed, kung nakakita na po
1: mustard seed.
0: Napakaliit po nun, para lang yung maliit na asin. No, maliit pa sa yung buong asin, no? It can move mountains. And it assures us that those of us who from time to time nagkakaroon po ng little faith, that God will provide.
1: Amen. And that leads us to our next principle, that God provides all our needs in Christ. No? Sabi nga ng Philippians 4, and my God, ako ang sarap nun, ano? Diyos ko to. And my God will meet all your needs according to His riches and glory in Christ Jesus. So, the true provision is found in Christ, not in material things, no? Kasi minsan, ang tinitignan natin na blessing is equate to material things, Di ba, Marlene? Parang, yung nakikita nilang madalas na blessing, yung nakikita ng mata. No, God cares not only for physical needs, but also for spiritual and emotional wants. No, kaya yung mga umaasa pa na magkakaasawa, nako, kayang i-provide ni Lord yan, Marlene, di ba? So before seeking solutions elsewhere, pray and seek God's wisdom first. Kaya nga, ang challenge ko sa mga nanonood before we end dun sa end na principle natin is, how does recognizing Christ as your ultimate provider change the way you view your needs, no? Paano nababago yung pananaw mo sa yung mga pangangailangan? So, I believe that indeed, no? Ang ganda ng promise ni Lord, and my God will meet all your needs according to His riches and glory in Christ Jesus. Gusto ko lang magtapos dito, Marlene, ano, sa last principle natin that God provides peace and contentment. Hindi ano hindi material na bagay, no? Hindi yung kahit na sangkatutak ang gamit mo, hindi eh. Pero God provides peace and contentment. And Matthew 6:33 says, seek first His kingdom and His righteousness, and all these things will be added unto you. So, ako para sa akin, when you seek peace and contentment, you seek the giver, not the gift. Diba? Kasi tayo lagi yung parang you seek the blesser and not the blessing. Do you
0: Tama
1: believe,
0: exactly.
1: Marlene, that true security is found in God's presence and not in possessions?
0: Siyempre, no? Kasi ang possessions is really very temporary. But we are after what is permanent and will not be taken away by from this world, no? In any worldly rusting or moth eating, di ba? Merong ganung verse sa Bible, no?
1: Oo,
0: na hindi siya mawawala, no? So it's very important for us to, and very comforting, no? Na sometimes yung provision ni God on what we need on earth may not be exactly what we have been praying for. For example, namatayan o nagkasakit, no? And you have been praying na gumaling. But, you know, God's provision comes in a different form. He can give comfort, no? Now,
1: yes,
0: while facing death. So you can, yes, you can see that this person is accepting and ready to move on to the next level, no? So we, of course, we do not want to have that, no? And but we must always remember that we will face those challenges whether we like it or not. But when God gives, it's always with a purpose. It is to always draw us closer to Him, to be in a closer relationship with Him. So maski anong pagsubok yan, maski anong difficulty meron yan, God is always there to surprise us, no? And it will continue to amount to us being stronger in our inner man, in our inner self, no? So for me, we understand that our ultimate provider is Christ, no? Christ also being God Himself, no?
1: Yes.
0: So for me, Christ is our ultimate life source. Wala nang iba. Eh kung wala na tayong buhay, eh wala na. Patay-patay na tayo. Hindi na tayo makaka-experience ng eternity, di ba? But we also have to remember that Christ being God Himself, the Father from above, is the giver of all good and perfect gifts.
1: Perfect gifts. Amen.
0: So it just emphasizes to us that while we have physical needs and everything that we are aspiring for or desiring for is somehow important for us or good for our body, but it's still the spirit that is most important for us to take care of. You know,
1: it
0: everything
1: is.
0: That we see on earth is temporary. Mawawala po lahat yan. But the teachings and the promises of God will be eternal, unchanging, the truth, and powerful.
1: Totoo yan eh. Kasi true security is found in God's presence and not possessions. Makita mo, maraming tao, marami silang possessions, pero wala silang kapayapaan. Ito yung bagay na hindi mo kayang bayaran eh. No, you can't even buy peace. You can buy the most expensive bed in the world, but you cannot buy sleep, right? No, pwede kang you can't buy the peace. Eh. So my application here is replace anxiety with prayer and worship. And every time your worry comes, surrender it to God. So siguro ang challenge ko sa lahat na nanonood bago po tayo mag-closing prayer is that what worries can you hand over to God right now to experience His peace? Ano ba yung bumabagabag sa isip mo, sa damdamin mo that you can hand over to the Lord right now? Tandaan niyo po mga kaibigan, no? Mga kaagapay, that God provides in many ways through testing, through our daily needs, unexpected channels, di ba? Abundancy in Christ and through peace and contentment. Tandaan po natin, Psalm 23, that's my favorite. Every time I see my apos, dalawa yun eh, I always recite Psalm 23 to them. No, that the Lord is my shepherd, I shall not be in want. He makes me lie down in green pastures. It's such a beautiful passage that we can really embrace in our hearts. No, na indeed, sa lahat ng nangyayari sa buhay natin, hindi tayo dapat tumatakbo sa resources. Dapat tumatakbo tayo sa only one true source. I don't know kung kasama ka dun sa when I shared the story about the teaching about source, no, that indeed there's only one source. Everything else is just a resource, 'di ba? So lahat ng nasa paligid natin, resource lang 'yan, hindi sila ang source. So bigyan natin ng mabilisang rundown ang ating principles. Ano yung number one, Marlene? Number one? How God provides.
0: Sandali lamang po. Ah.
1: God provides in times of testing. Ayan, ako na muna. God provides in times of testing.
0: Oo. Then God provides for our daily needs. Diba? Nasabi po natin yan.
1: God provides for yung pang-araw-araw. At siguro, tandaan lang natin, no, bago tayo magtapos, na yung daily needs, importante yon, so that we can depend on God daily. Diba? Oh, number three, ano pa? How do God provide?
0: God provides through unexpected means.
1: Yes. So, huwag natin i-box si Lord. Correct. Huwag natin i-box. Be open on how God chooses to provide. It may come in surprising sources. No? So, huwag natin i-limit yon. So, keep your heart and your eyes open. God can use people, opportunities, and even strangers. Baka mamaya may kakatok na dyan sa inyo. Okay. Number four, God provides. Ano daw?
0: Abundantly. Abundantly.
1: Yes. Oo, kanina sinabi natin God provides abundantly, and that is sinabi natin dun sa story ng 5,000, no? Feeding of the 5,000. Next principle that we discuss is God provides
0: all our needs in Christ.
1: Amen. Sabi nga natin, and my God will meet all our needs according to His riches and glory. Next principle, God provides
0: peace and contentment.
1: Ayan, nagpa-provide ang Lord ng peace and contentment. Bago tayo mag-closing prayer, we have 20 seconds, Marlene. Ano ang pinaka nag-struck sa'yo out of all the principles that we talked about?
0: God gives us peace. Importante diba? Po, because no matter what situation we are in, any difficulty, it will continue to guard our hearts and minds, and it will give us direction towards righteousness. And it will give us the encouragement, even the confidence, that whenever we are also uncertain or there is a lack, it will satisfy our longing souls, yung deep within us. Yun po yung sinasabi ni Sister Abby, na hindi mababayaran.
1: Amen. Amen. God provides in many ways through testing, daily needs, unexpected, ano pa yon, channels, yeah. Abundance, and Christ Himself, and also peace of His presence. Pareho kami ni Sister Marlene, that's also my favorite. So maraming salamat kaagapay sa pagsama niyo po sa amin ngayong araw na to. Let us just close in prayer. Aming Ama, maraming salamat po that you are truly providing for all our needs. But more than anything else, you have provided a way for salvation. So Lord, we pray, Lord, lalo na sa mga kaagapay namin na wala pa o hindi pa nakakilala sa iyo. 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
1: Oo, at ang
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0: 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Okay?
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1: Paano
0: you combine
1: yun?
0: Different therapies.
1: Okay.
0: You combine different therapies because not all types of scars can be improved by, let's say, pamahid. Not all types of scar. Pwedeng chemical peel, hindi ni ma-improve lahat ng klase ng, ano tawag dito, ng, kuyari, eye speak, hindi niya yan ma-improve ng 100%. Kaya, you have to combine it with other treatments, no? Kasi nga, iba-iba ang approach sa bawat scar para matanggal siya totally. O sabihin na natin, 80 to 90% improvement. Para matanggal yung scar, you use a multimodal approach therapy, which means that you can use two or more treatment procedures in order to try to modify or remove the scar.
1: And we forgot, ano, itong isa pang uri pala ng acne scars, doktora, yung PIH o yung post-inflammatory hyperpigmentation.
0: Okay. Ang post-inflammatory hyperpigmentation is not considered a scar. Kasi
1: okay.
0: When you define a scar, it is a permanent mark that could not be removed.
1: Oo, peklat nga eh.
0: Ang post-inflammatory hyperpigmentation, because you have an inflammation, kaya post-inflammatory, you have an inflammation and because of that inflammation, you develop changes in color. Ang post-inflammatory pigmentation can be white, can be red, and can be dark. Okay? So kung post-inflammatory hyperpigmentation, dark yun, itim-itim. Post-inflammatory hypopigmentation, puti-puti. Post-inflammatory erythema, yun yung namula-mula.
1: Okay?
0: So, So there are also different approaches to each type of pigmentation, no? Pagkaitim, syempre you

0: Since 1948, the good news of Jesus Christ goes out to Filipinos across the islands and around the world.
1: FEBC Philippines, until all have heard.
2: Papuri, nagtatanghal ng original Filipino Christian music. Musikang natatanging hatid sa Diyos ang papuri.

0: This is DW News and these are our top stories. Commemoration have been held across the United States to mark the 25th anniversary of the September 11 attacks. At a ceremony at the Pentagon, President Donald Trump said America would never ever forget 9/11. Moments of silence were observed at attack sites, including New York, where nearly 3,000 people were killed after Al-Qaeda hijackers flew two commercial planes into the World Trade Center. Yemen's Houthi militia says it has captured strategic positions along the Bab al-Mandeb Strait, one of the world's most important shipping routes. The Iran-backed group says the operation was a response to what it called Saudi aggression and claims the waterway is now safe for all vessels except those from Saudi Arabia. Meanwhile, Saudi Arabia says drones from Iraq hit its east-west oil pipeline. Riyadh says it will not retaliate for now, while reserving the right to defend its security and sovereignty. A train carrying 180 passengers has derailed in northern France, injuring at least 40 people. The accident happened near the town of Clion in Normandy on Friday evening. French authorities say dozens of firefighters have been deployed to assist passengers and the injured.
1: Simula pa noong 1948, lubos na naibabahagi ang mabuting balita ni Hesukristo sa mga Pilipino sa ating bayan at maging sa mga nasa ibang bansa tungo sa Far East Broadcasting Company Philippines.
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1: Ito ang mga himpila ng Far East Broadcasting Company Philippines sa 78 taong pagsasahimpapawid. Naghahatid ng mensahe ng kapayapaan ni Kristo hanggang marinig ng lahat.

Welcome to Inspirations, your space for rest and the restoration of the inner person. My name is Eric, your host, and we will be opening our time together with the selections from the album Pure by pianist Jim Brickman. Jim will be joined by David Benoit for the first selection entitled Glory, to be followed by We Exalt Thee and Devotion.

When struggling halfway through a marathon, the last thing you want to do is make running harder than it has to be. When you run to win, you run without any burdens. No weight bags or belts, no extra body fat, no bulky clothing. This is what athletes did in the first century AD. After training for their race, they would enter the stadium wearing flowing, colorful robes. Before they would line up for the start of the race, they would take off their robes to run their race virtually naked. They ran without any excess burdens. It is this image that the author of Hebrews uses in verse 1 to describe how we are to run the Christian race. Let us also lay aside every weight and let us run. We need to get rid of whatever makes it harder for us to trust and obey the Lord, even if it is good in and of itself. Throw it to the side so that we do not slow down, become discouraged, and quit. Agur asked the Lord to give him neither poverty nor riches, lest he be full and deny the Lord, or poor and steal, thereby profaning the name of the Lord. Proverbs 30:7-9. Agur is not saying that it is sinful to be poor or wealthy. Rather, he is asking the Lord not to place him in position where he would be inclined to sin, no doubt due to his own particular frailties and tendencies. What are your own frailties and tendencies? What are your burdens that should be discarded? Lest we become judgmental and pharisaical, it is important that we do not judge others according to our preferences, choices, and weaknesses. Our decision to abstain from alcohol does not mean that everyone else should too. People are different and will have different temptations and desires. Moreover, they will have differing levels of Christian maturity. Thus, we must be careful not to judge others according to the hedges that we establish to make our path smoother to run. Jesus said to cut off your right hand and throw it away if it causes you to sin, Matthew 5:30. He does not tell everyone to cut their right hands off, but only the person who is having trouble putting his sin to death. If something is hindering your race and it can be discarded, then it should be discarded. Let us also lay aside every weight. Run without any burdens. From Patrick Ramsey for ReformationXXI.org.

0: from the album Vespers 2, If I Could Touch You, we've had Shalom, and before that, I Seek You For I Thirst, and on top, Pagbabalik. Inspirations, we'll be right back.
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Soprano Mirusha Lauresa with the Johann Strauss Orchestra with Wishing You Were Somehow Here Again. And before that, we've had I Belong to Me from Elizabeth with soprano Suzanne Ahrens and the Johann Strauss Orchestra. And on top, I Will Follow Him from Sister Act with soprano Suzanne Ahrens and Carla Mafioletti and Celine Saleh and the Johann Strauss Orchestra. You're listening to Inspirations. I'm Eric, keeping you company with music for rest and restoration. We continue to listen to more music right here on Inspirations, and this time here is a couple of selections from the album Mercy. Listen to Improvisation on River Flows in You, featuring violinist Iskandar Vijaya and pianist Frederik Wengler and bassist Paul Kleva, to be followed by Spiegel im Spiegel or Mirror in Mirror, sound synthesis by Giordano Franchetti, the music of Arvo Pärt.

0: This is 1233 DYVS, the sweet voice of salvation, proclaiming the gospel of Jesus Christ on air for 55 years and pressing on until all have heard.
1: Welcome back to Inspirations. 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

There is more happiness in a life of exile with Christ and His saints than in all the belonging and cliques and tribes the world wants you to join. There is more hope in one thimble full of the promises of God still to be fulfilled than in the oceans of assurance from this world that it can achieve progress and utopia apart from Him. There is more light shining as through a glass dimly radiating from the face of the sun than all the flashes from human luminaries that in the end leave us blind. There is more truth in one sentence from the mouth of the Lord than all the claims and systems and ideologies and philosophies this world could record in 1 million bestsellers. There is more love in one drop of blood shed by Christ for His people than in all the affections of natural people for their own or their idols in the whole universe. There is more power in the fingertips of God and the gospel He has given us than all the power any government or man-made institution could ever conjure by their might or cleverness or lust. There is more real healing in the fringe of Jesus' garment than there is in all the hospitals and clinics and medicines that He has bestowed on us through common grace. And there is more peace and terror and calm and thunder at the sound of His voice in His holy word than any voice on earth could muster. When He speaks, the earth quakes. When He speaks, the waves and the storm are still. When He speaks, we have one job: listen to Him. Looking back and forging ahead, do not turn to the right or to the left, but fix your eyes on Him. There will always be infinitely more there with Him than this world could ever offer. From Abigail Dodds, writing for the Eternal Perspective Ministries blog at epm.org.

Thank you so much for listening to Inspirations. And until next time, this has been your host, Eric. I am glad you are with me. Stay safe, and the Lord bless you.

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1: Good evening. Welcome to our program, Saturday Night Praise. Kasama niyo po si Pastor Ferdinand Franco. Pag-encourage po sa inyo this evening. And the Bible tells us, I will thank the Lord for His righteousness and sing praise to the name of the Lord Most High. Well, join me. Let us exalt the name of Jesus.

Beautiful songs to contemplate of the faithfulness and the dealings of the Lord for us. Well, you're listening to our program, Saturday Night Praise with Pastor Ferdinand Franco. Dito lang po sa Sweet Voice of Salvation, DYVS. If you want to log in, punta po kayo dyan sa dyvs.febc.ph. Stick around, more songs are coming up.

Singing is a way of expressing our love and gratitude to the Lord. Praise as well is an amazing spiritual weapon that many of us struggles to take advantage of. And of course, it brings healing to the soul. It brings joy within when the songs come

Let's move on doon po sa ating meditation this evening found in John chapter 5 verse 24. This is Jesus speaking to his disciples the promise of eternal life. Truly, truly, I say to you, whoever hears my words and believes him who sent me has eternal life. He does not come into judgment but has passed from death to life. Well, as followers of Christ, this is an amazing benefit of our relationship with Jesus Christ. Yun pong eternal life, yung salvation that God has offered to us through Jesus Christ. With regards sa kaligtasan po ng Panginoon, some people simply think they have just to be a good person, to have eternal life, to have salvation. Pero ano po yung sabi ng scripture? Remember that no one is good. Walang isang taong mabuti. Kahit ano pang klaseng gawin mo sa sarili mo to have eternal life, you can never, never attain it. On the other hand, other people think that they're good deeds just need to outweigh. It means na kailangan malampasan nila yung kanilang mga bad ones para to have access of eternal life. Pero ang sabi ng Isaiah chapter 64 verse 6, that all of our good deeds are like filthy rags. Ang ibang tao naman would say they have to go to heaven because they believe in God. But without recognizing Jesus Christ as the only life, the only truth, and the only way. Kaya nga sabi pa ni James pointed out to his audience that even demons believe in God and they are shaken and tremble. Speaking of our passage this evening, Jesus said that if we listen to His word, yung pong salita niya, and believe in Him, refers po doon sa person of our Lord and Savior Jesus Christ, and the Father who sent Him, we immediately pass from death to life. That means, eternal life is not just something that we attain after we die, it is something we possess the moment we place our faith in Jesus Christ. Yan po ang ating insight this evening.

Well, we don't have time anymore. Thank you for joining me, your friend, Pastor Ferdinand Franco. Bye for now. God bless you all.

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So the word of God reads in 1 Peter chapter 1 beginning in verse 13, "Therefore preparing your minds for action and being sober minded, set your hope fully on the grace that will be brought to you at the revelation of Jesus Christ. As obedient children, do not be conformed to the passions of your former ignorance. But as He called you is holy, you also be holy in all your conduct. Since it is written, 'You shall be holy, for I am holy.' And if you call on Him as Father who judges impartially according to each one's deeds, conduct yourselves with fear throughout the time of your exile, knowing that you were ransomed from the futile ways inherited from your forefathers, not with perishable things such as silver or gold, but with the precious blood of Christ, like that of a lamb without blemish or spot. He was foreknown before the foundation of the world, but was made manifest in the last times for the sake of you, who through Him are believers in God, who raised Him from the dead and gave Him glory, so that your faith and hope are in God." So this is God's word. Now, as we look at sa sininga passage, this is actually the part which is Peter the Apostle, no, wrote this letter to those who are scattered abroad. No, ang mga naglaplaag sa bugos nga Asia Minor, no, which is found in verse number 1. To those elect exiles, no, these are the Christians nga ara sa gitawag nga paglaplaag because of their faith, no, in Jesus Christ, because of that persecution happened to them because they believed and followed Christ. So Peter encouraged them nga padayon sa pagtuman dira kay Kristo, no. We look at also in verse number 2 that according to the foreknowledge of God the Father in the sanctification of the Spirit for obedience to Jesus Christ and for sprinkling with His blood. So Peter here, makita natin that at the very forefront sa sining a letter nga gisulat ni Peter, that they are to obey Christ in spite of that circumstances or suffering, affliction that they were facing. Makita natin that the persecution at the times nga ilagin agyan is not easy. Actually, no, makita natin that some of them, no, it cost sang ilang pagtuo, sang matubang nila ang kamatayon because they are this kind of persecution that cost them even their lives. But again, Peter reminded them that God called them, no, to continue to endure, to trust Him even amid sa sininga suffering. So in verses 3 through verse number 12 na ginantaw natin at the last time, that's the very point that Peter begins ang iyang pag-encourage sa ila in light of what they are and what they have in Christ. No, they were being given sa sining living hope na makita natin in verse number 3. No, because of that great mercy of God that they become born again, naging Kristohanon sila, and they were being born again to a living hope. And what is the guarantee of this? The resurrection of Jesus Christ from the dead. So that brings them hope, no, amid sang ilang ginagyan, ginatubang, kag even sa kamatayon as they followed Christ. Makita natin that Peter assured them through this word that they have this living hope. And this living hope causes them, no, na magpadayon
nga mag-alagad sa Ginoo. Gin-explain that ni Peter that this living hope is also an inheritance nga hindi madula kag hindi madaan. And then also, by this truth, nga ila na angkon, nga ila na aguman, kag ila lauman, it brings them joy. No, makita naton in verses 6 to 7 that in this, Peter said, you rejoice, though now for a little while, if necessary, you have been grieved by various trials. And the very purpose of that, so that their faith will be tested and that their faith will come out precious like gold. No, not beyond sa sina nga aspect, but as we look at this, the testing God gave them is through trials or persecution, so that to the result it would give God all the glory. And right after then, makita naton in verses 13 sa aton nga passage through verse number 21 that upon knowing that we have this sure assurance, we have this living hope, and we have this inheritance imperishable reserved for us in heaven kept by the power of God, then Peter now point this aspect in the life of every believer that they should keep on padayon sila sa pagtuman sa Dios. In verse number 13, Peter said, preparing your minds for action and being sober-minded, set your hope fully on the grace that will be brought to you at the revelation of Jesus Christ. So makita naton dira mga kautoran that as we understand abali Peter kun itidihan nila ang ining bugay kay ining kaluoy sa Dios natuman kadako nga naghatag sang paglaom nga buhi, no, the same grace, the same hope nga idapat nila tutukan kag dira nila ibutang, i-root, i-ground ang ilang pag-alagad, no, as they prepare to action to keep on serving God, so they have this fully set of hope on the grace of God. No, makita naton dira that there is no changing of means nga kun ang bugay nga naghatag sila sang paglaom amo mani ang bugay nga sa din ang ila paglaom dira maka sandig. No, kag verse 14, Peter addressed them as obedient children, and now the grace of God nga amo ang gahatag sa ila sang buhi nga paglaom, then it would lead them to obedience. Obedience. Peter said, do not be conformed to the passions of your former ignorance, but as He called you is holy, you also be holy in all your conduct. Why? Because God in nature is holy, so those who call Him as Father, as holy, so we should live a holy life. That is the reflection of our relationship with God. That is also the evidence of being born again. Know that we live in an in holy life and godly life that pleasing to God. Tag, at the same time, makita natin that this obedience is being motivated by what Christ has done for us. In verse 18, that we were ransomed, we are being redeemed from the futile ways. Hindi na tadaya magbalik, no? Hindi na tadaya magkabuhi kahit dira kita ginkuwa na sa Dios. Through what? Not with perishable things such as silver or gold, but with the precious blood of Christ, in verse 19, like that of a lamb without blemish or spot. And here comes, no, in verses 20 to 21, that we are being designated or designed to do things that we should, as believers, should set our hope, our faith in God. Makita natin sa verse 21, who raised Him from the dead and gave Him glory, so that your faith and hope are in God. So this is indeed, no, makita natin ang tuman katahom nga encouragement ni Peter. Abiskan ano ang ilagi na tubang, no, this is not a kind of warrant or license nga ati kay gaan to stop, ma-compromise na lang kita kay di, bali wala naman na gaan to naman ta, no, that's not an excuse, no,
nga magkabuhi kita nga disobedient but as the word of God, no, through Peter, no, encouraging them that despite or in spite of tension and pressures and persecutions of life, they are to obey Christ, no, because what Christ has done for them, no, makita naton dira that it is precious, no, it is far beyond sa sini nga material nga kalibutan. Kay nga nihambada ni Peter, because it was the blood of Christ, the precious blood of Christ nga nag-redeem sa ila. So also ina nagapakita man that we also to embrace suffering. As Christ suffered for us, then we also have to suffer for Him, for His glory and for His honor. Now in chapter 2, also makita naton dira in verse number 21, hamadira, for to this you have been called, because Christ also suffered for you, leaving you an example so that you might follow in His steps. Now, that is how Peter also looking forward nga ang ini nga mga Kristohanon nga nagaantos, no, they should not be surprised, but they have to prepare their minds for action, meaning they have to keep on doing and obeying things for God and for His glory as they set their hope fully on the grace of Christ. No, this is both present and future nga assurance. No, makita naton that kung saan itong pag-alagad, no, may mga kabudlayan man, so kabay pa that we also live a life of holiness and righteousness, godliness. That's the calling, that's the demand, that's the requirement of those who have been redeemed and being assured by the living hope and having experienced the great mercy of God. Kabay pa nga ina maga hatag sa aton sang dugang pagid nga kalipay nga magpadayon sa pag-alagad biskan sa mga kabudlayan. Let's put our hope or set our hope fully on the grace of Jesus Christ. Thank God for His word. Let us come to the Lord in prayer. Father God, we pray sa siniinga gabi. Thank you so much for your word. Thank you for the comfort, the strength that it has produced and brings us, Lord, to this place of listening and even, Father, having this privilege that you have given us, Lord, sa sinang tuman katahom nga assurance that we should put and set our hope and our faith in God, in you. Agud, Lord, nga hindi kami malingkang sa anuman nga mga kabudlayan nga nagaabot sa amon. Patawara kami, Ginoo, sa amon mga kasalanan. And make us holy and worthy. Help us to love Christ and His word. Father, we pray for the 1143 DZMR Missions Radio Santiago Isabela. 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We pray, Lord, for your provision to be upon DYFR and for guidance on the contractors for the tower retrofitting project. And may you be with them throughout the siniginoong season. 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Also, we pray for events, the 1233 DYVS Bacolod 56th anniversary celebration. We thank you, Lord, for your faithfulness, your sustenance upon DYVS in all seasons.
kag sini nga ika-56 nga anibersaryo Ginoo, nagapangamuyo kami this September, that you would constantly guide and even Lord, you are the one nga maging sentro sini nga preparations, and at the same time Father, we pray for provision and wisdom as they carry out sa sini nga plano. We also ask for 116 Sambuanga 58th anniversary celebration as they exist, look forward to their 58th anniversary celebration on this coming October. We pray for the plans, the smooth preparations, and unity among the team, klaro nga logistics and your guidance, Father, and provision. Kagabay pa nga ini nga celebration would reflect sang imong katutong pagit sini nga station throughout years to come, and many more people, Father, nga mag point to you, to Christ, paagi sini nga istasyon. We ask also for domestic broadcast, like 702 DCS station, agapay ng sambayanan na nila. We continue to pray, Father, for your protection and guidance over their field reporters, and especially during typhoon and flooding and the continuing impeachment coverages. So we pray, Father, that the assignment given kabay pangikagin mag-provide sa mga lawas, even discernment, kakaalam sa tanan Ginoong nagahatag sang report as they stand by for the truth, for the glory of God. Also, we lift to you 98.7 DZFE, the Master's Touch, Manila. We pray, Father, for your guidance that you'd always be upon DZFE's small but committed team. We pray, Father, also for the smooth and stable operations as they continue to communicate Christ through classical music. Also, and Father, this night, nagapasalamat gid kami sa imong katutom kagkaayo, kag ikaw ang gid magapakamayo sa tanan na imong mga kanakan. And this all we pray

0: 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The studios are located at the ground floor of Smile Building, number 79 Verbena, San Sebastian Streets, Bacolod City, and the transmitter is located at Barangay Talok, Bago City. DYVS is being maintained and operated by the following personnel, duly licensed by the National Telecommunications Commission and the Professional Regulation Commission. Electronics and Communications Engineer Joaquin Aliga Jr., ECE number 001-1597, and First Class Radio Operators Reynold Apohen, NTC License 02-1PVI-25768. 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

0: From Free Presbyterian Mission Philippines, we present Let the Bible Speak. It's good to have you with us today as we spend 15 minutes around the Word of God, preaching Christ in all His fullness to men and women in all their need.
1: We come now to the sixth statement uttered by Christ upon the cross. We read of it in John chapter 19, verse 28. After this, Jesus, knowing that all things were now accomplished, that the scripture might be fulfilled, saith, I thirst. Now there was set a vessel full of vinegar, and they filled a sponge with vinegar, and put it upon hyssop, and put it to his mouth. When Jesus therefore had received the vinegar, he said, It is finished. And he bowed his head and gave up the ghost. People sometimes remember great battles. The Battle of Trafalgar, the Battle of Waterloo, the Battle of the Somme. Nations still remember these days long after the fighting has ended, because there are battles that have changed the course of history. But there was a greater battle than any of these, and it was not fought with armies or with tanks or guns or aeroplanes. It was fought upon a hill called Calvary. It was fought between the Lord Jesus Christ and the powers of sin and death. And to the world that was watching, it looked as if the Lord Jesus Christ was losing the battle. He was wounded, mocked, and dying. His enemies had thought they had won. But the cross was not the scene of our Saviour's defeat. It was the place of his greatest victory. And just before he died, the Lord Jesus cried out one word that changed everything. Tetelestai. It is finished. These are not the words of a broken and beaten man. These are the words of a conqueror. The work is done. The price has been paid. The battle has been won. For 3 hours darkness has covered the land. In that darkness, God has placed upon his Son the sins of his people. The Lord Jesus has cried out in the midst of that darkness, my God, why hast thou forsaken me? The only time throughout all eternity that the Father has turned away from his Son. That was the real battle. Not the nails, not the crown of thorn. The real battle was Jesus carrying the full punishment for our sin. And when it was over, it did not end with a whimper, but we're told that he cried with a loud voice. He wanted everyone to hear, the soldiers, the priests, the crowd. He wanted us to hear, it is finished. It is finished. The Greek word in the original text is the word tetelestai. And it's a word that people used every day in that ancient world. A servant would use it when he had completed the work that was given to him by his master. A priest would use it when he found a sacrifice without blemish ready for the altar. A merchant would use it when a debt had been paid in full. A student would say it when they had completed the assignment given to them by their teacher. It is finished. Now the Lord Jesus spoke it in a special tense in the Greek. He means not only is it finished now, but it stays finished forever. Not just that this has happened, but that it has happened and it can never be undone. Now it's worth noting that the Lord Jesus did not say, I am finished, like a man who has been beaten and can fight no longer. He said, it is finished. The work is finished. The task is finished. The mission I was sent on is finished. This is not the cry of defeat. This is the shout of victory. It's done. Now remember, the Lord Jesus Christ has won this battle for us. We didn't help him. We didn't contribute. We were the reason the battle had to be fought. The Lord Jesus fought alone. The prophet Isaiah says in Isaiah 63 and verse 3, I have trodden the winepress alone, and of the people there was none with me. You know, this is what makes the gospel different from every other religion. Every other religion, and I don't care what religion you mention, every other religion tells men to work harder, to try harder, to climb further, to work your way up to God. It tells us of the things that we need to do, the tasks that we need to accomplish, the pilgrimages we need to go on, the offerings that we need to make. There's always more and more and more things to do in order to appease their God. The gospel is different. The gospel of Jesus Christ says the work is already done. The victory is complete. Salvation is offered then freely to anyone who will receive it. It's been well noted that the gospel is different from every other religion by two little letters. Every other religion says do, do this, do that, do the other thing. The gospel says not do, done, D-O-N-E. The battle has been won, the price has been paid. This is a word that was used for the paying of a debt. This is the picture the Bible gives us about the cross. We owed a debt to God that we could not pay. The wages of sin is death. But on the cross, the Lord Jesus took our debt, and he paid it in full, and he paid it with his own blood, nailing it to the cross. The debt is gone. Now, if the debt is paid, that means there's nothing more to be added. But this is where people struggle. Yes, they believe that Jesus died, but then they think that they must contribute something, good works, or religious rules, or some measure of self-improvement. Now, imagine something with me for a moment. Imagine a friend came to you and said, I have a very special gift just for you. I have booked a free weekend at a luxury hotel just for you. I have paid the bill in total. There's nothing left to pay. There are no forms to fill in, no credit card to hand over. All that is left for you is to enjoy the room as a gift. Now imagine that you insisted on paying anyway. That would not honour your friend. It would insult him, as if his payment was not sufficient by itself. It's the same with Christ. Either you accept that he paid it all in full for you, or you try to pay for it yourself. There's no third option. This truth was at the very heart of the Reformation. Faith alone, by grace alone, in Christ alone. And anyone who adds their own works to the finished work of Christ says, whether they realize it or not, that the work of Christ was not sufficient by itself. But listen, God is not trying to sell you salvation at a discount. He's giving it to you free. Christ has already paid the price. It is done. And this is not some

0: stop. Stop and look again at what the Saviour has done. There's two ways to look at the cross. One is like a man that glances at a painting as he walks past, only to move on to the next one. He sees it, but he's not really moved by it. That's not what we're called to do here. We need to look upon Christ like a prisoner who is told that his sentence has been paid by another. We need to look like the drowning man who sees the hand that reaches down to rescue him. This is a looking that draws near. It asks again and again, was this for me? Was it my sin for which the Saviour died? Was it my debt that he carried to Calvary? Did he really suffer there on my behalf? And the answer is yes. Yes, he did. Behold him and trust him. If the work is truly finished, if there is nothing left for you and I to contribute, and there's not, the only thing left for us to do is to receive it. Believe on the Lord Jesus Christ, and thou shalt be saved. You cannot add to a finished work. It is complete already. You only must receive it by faith. Behold him, trust him, love him. Think of what it cost to purchase your salvation. It's not a monetary cost in silver and gold. It took the blood of the Lord Jesus Christ to be shed for you. And such love can only be answered with love. We do not work in order to be saved, but we seek to perform good works because we have been saved and our love for Christ makes us want to serve him. The work is done. The battle has been won. The debt has been paid. There is nothing left for you to add. You cannot earn the favour of God. You cannot purchase what Christ has already paid for. Come to him. Receive the gift of God, which is eternal life through Jesus Christ, his Son. If you have never trusted in him, may this be the day that you come to him just as you are, and you receive the gift of eternal life through Jesus Christ. May God bless his word to our hearts and remind us again that it is finished. Amen.
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0: Maayong aga. Northside Baptist Church brings you The Word Between Us, Conversations with Our Father, a quiet space for scripture, reflection, and honest conversation as a new day begins. This is a place to pause before we face the world, to breathe deeply, and to listen for the gentle voice of God before the noise of the day rushes in. At Northside Baptist Church, we believe God's word is not meant to be shouted at us, but gently shared, like having a talk with a loving father sitting across the table, meeting us in our questions, our hopes, and our quiet prayers. So let's have a cup of coffee, settle in, and let us begin this morning's conversation in the Word Between Us.
1: Hello, welcome to Northside Baptist Church. And my name is Pastor Bon De La Fuente. And we are so glad that you can join us as we look at God's Word, as we have a conversation about this. And of course, maybe learn from one another, even as the Spirit will continue to speak to us and as He instructs us into the ways of living a life of faithfulness. And as we begin our time together, I'd like to ask you to please join me as we pray. Father, we are grateful for the involvement of your Spirit, Lord God, in our lives. Thank you, Lord, that you have continued to guide us. Thank you, Father God, for allowing us to experience the power that can only be experienced through you, Father God. And thank you, Lord, for your guidance. Thank you, Father God, for your presence in our midst. And as we look at your word, we ask you, Lord God, to empower us as you communicate with us, Father God, your message for all of us. We receive it, and we, by faith, Father God, take the lessons, for we know these are important things for your glory, in Jesus' name. Amen. We are continuing our conversation about Moses and his life, but we're looking particularly at the very beginning of his life, the ministries that became foundational, the things that became foundational in him rising up to become the leader, the champion that God wants him to be. Sometimes when we think of Moses, we only focus on the pinnacle of his success. We look at the dramatic moments, the powerful moments of his life. We think of the burning bush. We think of the confrontation with Pharaoh. Right? Remember the famous quote, "Let my people go." We remember the Red Sea parting and the giving of the Ten Commandments. Those are really important things, and they are key moments. These are the scenes that fill us with excitement and with inspiration and with awe regarding the story of Moses. But we have to remember that those moments were only the visible chapters. Amo lang ni siyang nakita natin, pero ang damo pagid niya mga madalong mga bagay ang nagkalatabo in his life. Right? So these were only the visible chapters of Moses' story. Long before he stood before Pharaoh, or before he led Israel through the sea, God has already been shaping his life. The most important work God did in Moses' life was the hidden things. Right? Long before Moses rose up to become the champion that God wants him to be, God was already working, and his working was happening in the hidden years. Before anyone knew his name, before he was famous. And that reminds us of an important truth. God often does his deepest work in the unseen seasons of our lives. We tend to celebrate the big moments, and they should be celebrated, of course. But God forms our character, God forms our faith, God forms our calling in the quiet seasons. When we look at Moses, and his early life in Exodus and reflect on the perspective given in Hebrews, we discover that champions are not improvised. They are prepared by God. Three things that we will learn as we look at God's word in Exodus and, of course, in Hebrews. Number one, as we look at Moses, and before he became the champion that God called him to be, God has used faithful influences to shape his future. God will also use faithful influences to shape our future. Moses was born during a scary time. Pharaoh had ordered that every Hebrew baby should be killed. Yet, Moses' parents trusted God. The Bible says in Hebrews chapter 11, verse 23, by faith they had hid him for 3 months. When they could no longer hide Moses, his mother placed him in a basket among the reeds of the Nile River and entrusted him to God. In a remarkable act of providence, Pharaoh's daughter found the baby, adopted him, and even hired his own mother to nurse him. So before Moses ever led Israel, a faithful mother was shaping his heart. She likely told him stories about the God of Abraham, Isaac, and Jacob. He planted seeds of faith and identity during his earliest years. This reminds us to never underestimate the influence of faithful people in our lives. Parents, mentors, teachers, spiritual guides, they shape our future in ways we cannot see at the time. Sometimes the most important spiritual work happens quietly, in homes, in conversations, and in faithful examples. So God will use faithful influences to shape our life. Number two, God uses life experiences to prepare us. 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After Moses was adopted by Pharaoh sa household, he grew up in the royal palace. According to the book of Acts, Moses was educated in the wisdom of the Egyptians. Egypt was one of the most advanced civilizations of the ancient world. And Moses was able to receive the best. Moses would have studied leadership, government, language, and the strategy to lead. At first, you know, it might seem that he was drifting away from God's plan. But from God's perspective, these were all preparation. The palace was a classroom. The very skills Moses would one day need to lead Israel was being formed during those years. The man who would confront Pharaoh was learning how royal power worked. The teacher, the leader who guides a nation through wilderness was trained in leadership and organization. So wala na sayang. We might think, no, we might have trainings or experiences or skills and think, why manipulo sa ministry? You never know. God might be preparing you and He will waste nothing in our lives. The education that we have received, the work that we have done, the experiences you have had, even those outside the church, pwede din siya gamiton sa Ginoo. They can all become part of God's preparation for the future. And so, let's find inspiration. Let's focus. You know, we may seem we are isolated or far away. You never know. All these things can and will be used by God for His glory. And number three, we learned that God forms identity before our calling. Importante ang identity. Moses grew between two worlds. may double identity siya, no? By birth, he was a Hebrew. Upbringing, he was an Egyptian. He lived in the palace. Yet deep inside, he knew he belonged to the people of God. And somewhere along the way, Moses embraced the identity. Later, the Bible says he chose to identify with God's people rather than enjoy the privileges of Egypt. Before Moses could fulfill his calling, he had to understand who he was. And the same is true for us. Before God would reveal our calling, he establishes our identity. The world tries to define us by success or by our status or by our failures, but God defines us differently. Ephesians chapter 2 verse 10 reminds us that we are God's workmanship, created in Christ Jesus for the good works that he has prepared in advance for us to do. Identity always comes before calling. Maybe some of us are feeling impatient. Dugay, daw ay masin nakalatabo sa kabuhin natin. You know, we become impatient with the quiet seasons of life. We want the dramatic moments. We want the mountaintop experiences, the breakthroughs, the visible results. But Moses' story reminds us that God will often prepare his servants long before the world sees them. Before the burning bush, there was the basket in the river. Before the Red Sea, there were years in the palace. Before leading a nation, there were quiet years of formation. God was working all along. And he is working in your life as well. So, okay lang. You may feel isolated right now or unnoticed. Those are preparations. So don't despise the hidden seasons. Trust God in the ordinary days, because one day you may look back and realize that those quiet years were the very moments that God has used to prepare you for his purposes. Let's pray. Father, salamat gid nga ikaw ang amon nga masaligan sa tarang at iyon. Gaagi man kami sa mga hindi namo maintindihan. We might think that we are wasting time, but actually, Father God, in your timing, in your preparation, everything is working towards your purposes. Help us, Lord God, to gain this perspective, even as we learn and treasure, Lord God, these isolated moments, because we know they are stepping stones so that we can rise up to the calling that you have been given to us, that you have given to us, Father God. We pray this in the strength of your spirit, in Jesus' name. Amen. Salamat gid sa pag-join sa aton nga conversation. May this continue to resonate within you, even as God continues to reveal himself to you. Salamat gid.
0: 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A word of comfort, a gentle nudge of hope, or perhaps the quiet assurance that God has been sitting with you all along. If you're longing for a place where Scripture is opened with warmth, honesty, and grace, we would love to welcome you in person. 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

0: Since 1948, the good news of Jesus Christ goes out to Filipinos across the islands and around the world.
1: FEBC Philippines, until all have heard.